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1: Here's the thing. 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
1: So college kids keep using AI for tests somehow. So there's a professor who's going viral because he put this hidden word in the text of the exam, Madagascar. He's put it somewhere in the middle. And it completely destroyed all of the AI answers that people gave. So, like, I think half of the class

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1: 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I would rather pay $0 to sit and chill.

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1: It's McCabe, and I'm sure the TSA sees a lot of weird things at the airport. Nothing as weird as this. Somebody tried to go to the Alabama Gulf Shores International Airport with stolen cannonballs in their checked luggage. They stole them from nearby Fort Morgan. I'm going.

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1: We made it to Tuesday night. I'm with you this whole hour on socials at New Hit List. I'm at La Cristal Rosas to kick off your world of new music discovery. Taylor Swift, I Knew It, I Knew You.

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2: 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I'm Crystal Rosas. 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
1: 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We're at New Hit List. I'm at La Crystal Rosas. This is going viral. A four-year-old fan dressed just like Benson Boone at his New Orleans concert. So freaking cute. New Benson Boone right here, the time of my life.

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1: It's a new hit list. Sometimes you hear a new song and it just makes you feel like the coolest person ever. That's what this song does to me. 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
1: And I'm so happy you always hang out with us right here every weeknight. More on the way. I'm back tomorrow night, okay? Till then, at La Crystal Dulce. 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
1: So who was invited to Taylor Swift and Travis Kelce's wedding? And their kid is like a huge Swiftie, but did not bring the daughter as a plus one. And I was like, ah, that's cold. We're going to talk about it next.

Chime in today. What is on your mind? 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

Your home for TJ and Riggins in the morning, 104.7 WNOK. So there are new developments when it comes to the on-again, off-again boyfriend of the late Hayden Panettiere. So these accusations are pretty wild. We're going to talk about them next.

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Later on this morning, listen for more chances to win your trip to Vegas. 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
1: Oh, I love the holiday today. It is National Dog Day, August 26th. So, hey, if you end up posting some pictures of your dogs on social media, I would not be mad if you tagged me so I could see them. Katie, Radio 1. Shout out to my fellow crazy dog ladies.

So there's an update on Bravo star Kim Zolciak-Bierman's 15-year-old son and assault charges against him. This is Katie. I've got the latest on what is going on. I'm going to fill you in 5 minutes. All right, hang out.

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1: What is going on? This is Katie. And it was Monday. 15-year-old Croy K.J. Bierman Jr. was arrested on felony charges of aggravated assault and aggravated battery stemming from an alleged April incident at a fitness center in Georgia. So if you've been following the story, and if you watch Bravo, you know who Kim Zolciak is. So KJ is the son of Kim Zolciak Bierman and former NFL player Croy Bierman. So this is content creator Up and Adam with more on this story.
2: As of right now, what we do know is this happened at a fitness facility. We know that both charges are serious, especially in the state of Georgia. If these charges happen, if you get charged with them between the ages of 13 and 18, you can be charged as an adult since they're two separate charges. Each one holds a sentence up to 25 years or life. But his attorney did come forward and say he did pass a polygraph. There was no male DNA evidence. And this girl has been accused allegedly of giving misinformation two other times, is what they're saying, on two other guys. They're claiming proved to be not accurate.
1: Okay, so this is all like allegedly, and we do not victim shame here, but you know, we're just here for stating the facts. I'm going to keep you posted as this story progresses.
3: Monday night.
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0: 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More chances to win a trip coming up later on this morning. 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
1: You know, I honestly do not think she meant this at all, but it's just kind of funny how it happened. Because people are like, oh my God, Doja Cat gave Ella Langley the I don't know her treatment a la Mariah Carey. But I really don't think it's all that. This is Katie. So yeah, Doja Cat was on a recent episode of Sunday Conversation with Caleb Presley. And they were talking about Vader's, Darth Vader's elevators, and then Ella Langley. 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

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Ooh, I have so many requests for that Cat's Eye. I love that song. Animal. And all the music for your Wednesday morning, everywhere on the iHeartRadio app.

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0: WNOK. What's going on? This is Katie. And Target is trending this week. So Target has removed a Halloween costume after a lot, I mean, tons of online criticism, and also issued an official apology on Monday. This is E! News with more on it.
1: Target writes in a statement posted to X August 24th, an apology from us. We pulled an offensive Halloween costume that should never have been part of our assortment. As a company, we got this wrong, and we are deeply sorry. The corporation says that the bodysuit, which drew comparisons to racist minstrel imagery on social media, is no longer for sale, adding, "We know this is especially hurtful for our Black guests, team members, and partners. Removing the costume is an important first step, and the company is looking closely at how this happened and what needs to change to ensure this won't happen again."
0: Some more on this story. Updates are online.
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0: 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Listen, I will never not play a Britney Spears request. Know that. And anything you want to hear this morning, find me on Instagram, Katie Radio 1.
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1047 WNOK. 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

hear the same. Hey, it's Katie on 104.7 WNOK, getting ready for the TJ and Regan show later this morning, keeping the day rolling with some fun and good company.

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1: 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There's going to be more chances for you to win a trip to Las Vegas coming up later on this morning. So I'm talking airfare, hotel. You get tickets for both nights. Nights. But it will be nice at our iHeartRadio Music Festival presented by Capital One. We just added Sierra, Smashing Pumpkins, Stella Lefty. You're going to see Benson Boone, BTS, and more. For just

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1: So why a kitty cat in Wisconsin broke a Guinness World Record because, well, his name is Erebus, and he has how many toes? Hang on, we're going to talk about it next. Red one.

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1: 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Just hit me up on Instagram. 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

1047 WNOK. 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

1047 WNOK, the Midlands number one hit music station. Okay, so recent pictures of Rihanna. And she is always just like at the forefront of trends. She is now rocking a skein, which is a skirt, but also like jeans. I'm still unclear how this works, but it looks cute on her.

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1: I mean, I would love to know what yours is. 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Number five, weather. Number four, crowds. Number three, other people's driving. Number two, tipping culture. Number one, grocery prices. 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

0: 104.7 WNOK. What is going on? This is Katie. Thank you so much for listening this morning. Okay, so later on, more chances for you to win that trip to Las Vegas. Our iHeartRadio Music Festival presented by Capital One. We just announced some new acts this week. Stella Lefty, Sierra, Smashing Pumpkins. I mean, you could be like Alyssa, who won.
1: Yay! No way! Oh my goodness, I'm so excited.
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0: I mean, the lineup is incredible. BTS. You're going to see Zara Larsson. Airfare, hotel, tickets for both nights. That 1,000 bucks. So listen to win it later on this morning.
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0: W-N-O-K. So if you're listening in the car right now, if you're heading into work, maybe you got to get there early. Maybe you're just getting up and getting ready. 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Like, why you gotta call me out like that? 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

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Have an amazing Wednesday, and I will talk to you tomorrow. 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
4: Ooh, y'all crazy. Y'all crazy.
5: You're
4: good. Ah, man. I come here today hoping that I can just use these 4 hours as a playtime, not having to think about the fact that I have another thing going today where I have to put on long pants.
5: Oh no.
4: Another
5: thing with long pants. You have so many lately.
4: I know.
5: I don't like it.
4: I don't either. I want to wear my short-legged britches.
6: What is what's going on?
4: It's just another meeting with high profile, powerful people.
6: Oh,
4: you know, just the types of people that require that you wear long pants to meetings.
5: Yeah.
4: And then I have another one of those Friday. Mm-hmm.
5: So I think you need to just calm down with those pants.
4: I know, but here's the thing. I'm just I'm just trying to generate, you know, two nickels to rub together.
5: Yeah.
4: But these meetings so far, if they want to have lunch with these meetings, I'm in the hole because I'm the one having to pay for the lunch.
6: Oh,
5: that's right.
4: I'm asking for these meetings.
5: So something better come of it.
4: Yeah.
5: That's pressure, you know?
4: And then what I've learned is that I need to just start saying, you know, because I'll usually go, hey, with us, well, where do you want to meet? And wherever you want, you know, I need to start picking the place, just immediately going, okay, well, there's a hot dog stand in the parking lot of
5: that's exactly what you got to do.
4: Lowe's Home Improvement.
6: Yeah.
4: There's a taco truck and a hot dog stand. So whichever.
5: Take your pick.
4: Mm-hmm.
5: Or just a simple coffee. Like,
4: yeah, I've tried that.
5: Yeah.
4: Yeah, then that turns into breakfast.
5: Oh.
4: Mm-hmm.
6: Stick them to the fair. Get some corn dogs. I mean,
5: yeah.
4: Do they charge you to get into the fair?
6: I don't know.
4: You know what I'd really like to do is just have them come over and I would cook lunch.
6: Yeah.
5: You know, back in the day, you didn't get charged. You just got charged per ticket, like when I was growing up. But now I think they do charge you at the gate.
4: You mean a ticket to ride?
5: Yeah, a ticket to ride.
4: Yeah.
5: Yes.
4: Mm-hmm.
5: Yes.
4: Yeah, I would assume that they charge an entry fee now. Fairs have just gotten full of themselves.
6: That's so true.
4: Mm.
6: And you know where you don't have to wear long-legged breeches? At the fair.
5: You don't have to.

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17: You know, as my lovely wife Jody would say, I don't just love this hat that I'm wearing with this shirt today. I just love that. I think in the next break, I'm going to switch it out.
18: What is that one? I can't read.
17: It's a Detroit Red Wings hat. And I love the hat. I got it at a Detroit Red Wings game, a special night, New Year's Eve in Detroit. My little friend Jenny got a suite to watch the hockey game in Detroit. It was a really, really fun night. But I just don't know that I like it with this khaki shirt.
19: Yeah.
17: Does the shirt not even look khaki?
19: Yeah.
17: It does. It looks
19: khaki.
18: I mean, I think it looks fine together.
19: No, thanks. Yeah, I don't want to give you a complex, but I actually prefer that hat over a lot of I really like that hat.
17: Oh, thanks. What do you mean by that?
19: Not with that khaki shirt, but.
18: Okay, now we're going down a hole again.
17: I like the hat. I'm just not sure that I like the combo with the khaki.
19: I get it.
17: I'm sure we'll be talking about this throughout the morning, but Dolly Parton, the death of Dolly Parton being announced yesterday, a big deal because she, you know, as we've talked about many, many, many times, she was loved across the board. All ages, all races, all sexual preferences, everybody. Nobody had a bad thing to say about Dolly Parton. And I made this point last night on my other show, my important show. I mean, that other thing that I do, not my important. They're both important. They're both like my children. both shows are like my children. You know that you are a famous person in show business or in any other business when you don't make an effort to, or you don't purposely use just your first name, but when people say your first name, your last name is not needed.
18: Yeah.
17: And Dolly, if you said Dolly to anybody, they're automatically going to think Dolly Parton.
18: Mm-hmm.
17: So it wasn't like Cher, where you know, she just always just went by Cher. It's like Elvis.
19: Yeah.
18: Yeah.
17: That's another one. But I always I always thought it was telling to see these celebrities who just went by one name, and it was a common name. It was just so ridiculous. Like, remember Miguel? Miguel.
18: Yeah. Yes.
17: Is he, you know, isn't he one who kicked a girl in the head that time on stage accidentally? He came off the stage and doing some kind of a kick dance move and just right to the forehead on this girl.
19: Yeah, he did a leg drop on her.
17: Yeah. And then another one, I don't even know what song he did, but I remember he was one of those kind of like a one hit wonder thing that was coming through the radio stations on. His name was Max. You remember that, Riggins?
19: Yes.
17: He just went by Max.
18: Yes.
17: What are you doing?
18: We interviewed him or something.
17: Oh, yeah. Yeah. He was at the radio station.
18: Yeah.
19: Nice guy.
18: Sweet little boy.
19: He was sweet.
17: But when you don't say, I'm only going to go by my first name, and people automatically know you just by your first name, then that is commanding respect.
19: Yeah.
18: Yes.
17: And so, like I said, I'm sure we'll be talking about Dolly Parton a lot this morning. So, God bless her.
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2: All right. Yes.
3: TJ was just talking about how important it is to be known by your first name, even though Dolly Parton was Dolly Parton. You know, if you said Dolly, you knew who everybody was talking about. And it must be weird to know somebody who goes by one name, but I don't know anybody like that, TJ.
4: I know no one, TJ.
2: Yeah. Well, I thought about that too. It's just, you know, for my whole career, my first name was Asand.
4: Yeah.
2: You know, so... And then now on the other show, I call myself TJ Ritchie just because I want to get some of my real name out there, but it hasn't done any good. Nobody cares. I'm serious. No, I swear I was being as serious as I could be. I should have taken that show and just called it the TJ from Ace and TJ Show.
3: Well,
2: because, well, I mean, that's how people know me.
4: Is it too late to change? I mean, is it too late? I don't know. To change it?
2: Probably, because I'm, you know, I'm probably not long for that world anyway.
3: No. You think?
2: Yeah, I mean, the offers aren't exactly rolling in for me to be, you know, hosting a primetime conservative talk show.
4: Yeah.
2: There's a reason they put me on at night.
3: Yeah, sure, why not?
4: Well, people stay up late.
2: Yeah, but they're not listening to sitting around the old radio.
4: Yeah.
3: I love Lindsay. People stay up late.
4: They do. And they drive in their cars late.
3: Yeah.
4: Mm-hmm. Gotta see the positive.
3: Yeah, absolutely. But if you want to.
2: Always been my attitude. You know, yeah. If there's anybody who always says, you gotta see the positive, it is I.
4: Yes.
3: Yeah. That's TJ.
4: I only see positives in other people, not myself. So I'm doing, let me do this.
3: Well, TJ's show airs every weeknight, 7 to 9 p.m. Eastern in Charlotte. But you can stream it anywhere at tjritchie.com. And there's another Charlatan that's in the news. His name is Jonathan Bruni. He's a triathlete, and he was training down in South Carolina, 31 years old. And he was training for this Augusta Triathlon that happens next month. And as he was swimming through the South Carolina River, he thought his elbow hit a log, but it turns out it was an alligator. And he said, I just felt a cold pain go up my arm, and I realized that the alligator had latched onto me, drug him under the water. And he said, I knew from what I had read that you go for the eyes. So he said, under the water, he reaches up the alligator's snout and finds its eye and shoves his thumb in there. I mean, I'm sorry, that's pretty graphic, but that's how he survived. He said he knew he couldn't let that thing death roll on him.
2: Yeah.
4: When you poke their eyes, they let go immediately?
2: Yeah, and they say the thing, same about sharks.
3: Yeah.
4: Mm. Okay, good to know. Good to know.
2: Yeah, just imagine, though, if you were biting something and then all of a sudden something poked you in the eye, you'd let it go.
4: Yes, yes, you're right.
2: He actually trains people for triathlons.
3: Yeah.
2: So, yeah, he was, and he had to have looked that up because of the possibility, you know, every time he gets in a South Carolina river.
3: Yeah.
2: He's got to be thinking, what would I do if an alligator got me?
4: Who does that, though? Find a different body of water.
2: Yeah.
3: I happen to agree with you, but he was like, yeah, it's not going to stop me. I'm still going to go. Like, he was so cool about it, but they had to, like, put a tourniquet on him and he was bleeding so much. I would be done with triathletes after I got bit by an alligator. I'm sorry.
4: And are they really that fun? You know?
2: They look miserable.
4: Yeah.
0: So this is the TJ and Regan Show.
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19: Something happened on my show last night that I'm sure that all of the TJ haters that listen to that other show were just laughing at my expense. I've been working on this material for that my political show, and it's a series of things. So one goes into the other, which I never do that kind of stuff. But last night was the first night of the series, and I've been promoting it and, you know, talking about what I would be doing and all. So I hit the air last night blazing at the top of the show. And I said, I've actually put a lot of work into this. And I know there aren't many people listening right now. But if you tell your friends that if they ever wanted a time to go find the podcast and listen to the show, this is the time to do it, you know, so forth and so on. So I get in it and I'm just boom, boom, boom. And then I go to this clip. It's a pretty long clip of a person that is illustrating what I'm talking about. And it is meant to enrage the people listening. Like they're supposed to just hear this and, you know, be, oh, I can't believe somebody would say something like that, you know, that whole thing. And about halfway through the clip, she cusses, and my other producer didn't catch the cuss word. So she cusses, says a word that you can't say on the radio. So we end up having to hit the delay, which dumps the whole thing and just like a train wreck. Just,
20: Oh no.
19: Just, I mean, kill the momentum of the whole thing. And you know me, I'm really good at shaking things off.
21: Yeah, totally. That's TJ, able to shake things off easily and move on.
20: Yeah.
19: So, Riggins, if you go back and listen to it, you will laugh your head off. Because, I mean, it is a part of me you've seen the whole time you've known me.
21: Yeah.
19: It's like, well, that ruined it.
21: Yeah.
19: It went on for probably 20 minutes after that. I was like, I don't need this whole thing I had planned, and I can't. The momentum's gone. I can't get back to it now. Let's see. What am I going to do? And so then I grabbed my phone and just started playing songs out of it.
20: Oh my God.
19: Let's do this. Oh, this is one of my all time favorite country songs. And I'm playing Tracy Lawrence, Paint Me a Birmingham. I'm singing with it. I don't know what else to do. Anybody got a request?
20: Oh my God. Did the producer feel so bad?
19: Oh, I don't know. I doubt it.
20: Well, I mean, I
19: doubt it.
21: It's a good Tracy Lawrence song. It's a good choice.
19: Oh, it's, yeah, it's incredible.
21: It's a masterpiece. Oh, I'm sorry that happened.
20: That's the worst. But
19: then, you know, people were, you know, they were texting in, and it wasn't just that I was being passive aggressive. It really was to get the audience, you know, hooked into what was going on, because I knew I would come back to it at some point.
21: Yeah.
19: But that initial, like, what is he doing? What is going on here? Why is he doing, you know, to get them paying attention.
21: Right.
19: And then I came back to it later. But anyway, I was like, send the request. And then one guy put, hey, it's okay. You can pick up and start again. We understand you're a radio novice.
20: Oh my God.
19: That's great. That actually made me laugh.
21: Yeah, that's funny.
0: This is the TJ and Reagan Show. And this

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1: That's great.
2: Love that.
0: She had those way before they invented plastic surgery on them.
2: Yeah.
0: You know.
1: Oh, I didn't know that.
0: Yeah. Yeah. Go look up some old footage.
1: I will.
0: Only like 18 or 19 when she started on that show.
1: Wow.
0: Yeah. Look at you looking like Dolly Parton coming in here.
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20: You know, when a celebrity dies... A lot of times I think that when they do news stories about it, that going and reading or listening to what other celebrities have said about the death is useless information. You know, so Dolly Parton dies, and then you hear the news reports, and then they'll just pick random celebrities and go tributes from celebrities across the nation are being posted on social media. And then it's just like, you know, Glenn Close said, who cares? I mean, it's Dolly Parton. So if there's somebody that, you know, say Kenny Rogers were alive still, or when Kenny Rogers died, it would make sense to see what Dolly Parton said about Kenny Rogers.
1: Yeah.
20: You know, they're close, but just random celebrities.
21: Yeah. We don't care.
20: Okay. Tina Fey.
21: Yeah.
22: Sacha Baron Cohen. It's like, what do you care?
20: We lost a legend today. You will be missed, Dolly. That from Christopher Cross. Yes, she'll be sailing.
1: It's true. It's true.
20: But I don't know. It's just it is one of those things, though, where when a celebrity dies that hasn't been, you know, hasn't worked on any projects or been, you know, in the limelight for years, and they die, and then people start posting, you will be missed. It's like, well, they haven't done anything. You haven't seen anything of them in 10 years. So what do you mean? And it's almost like whoever posts that is just trying to add drama to it. You know, it's like, oh, you will be missed.
21: Yeah.
20: But Dolly Parton was, up until the day she passed, was still in the limelight, still working on projects, still doing things.
1: Yeah. She seemed more famous now than she did 10 years ago.
21: Yeah.
20: Yeah.
21: That hotel in Nashville is opening, what, next month?
20: Oh, yeah. Yeah.
21: I want to go. It is glittery. I love it.
20: Yeah. Well, this woman made a video because she was wondering something about, you know, the news of Dolly's death and how it took place.
23: Just realized everyone at Dollywood right now is probably finding out, like all of her staff and the people there. Oh my gosh. Like, are they going to announce it over like the speakers? What's happening at Dollywood right now? Oh, I gotta go light some candles or something.
20: Yeah, that is a bit hot. Not that she was there day to day and, you know, rallying the troops and having meetings with the employees and all of that. But wouldn't you make an announcement, or would you not make an announcement throughout the park because you didn't want to ruin everybody's good time?
1: Yeah.
20: How would you handle that?
1: I don't know. It's a fabulous question, though.
21: Well, when it happened, I was in the checkout at Target. I know that's not surprising, but the manager came up to the person checking me out and said, well, Dolly just passed. Like, it's, if they made it a big deal, think about Dollywood.
20: Oh. She's like, how are you today, Lindsay? Yeah. You even here every day.
0: Thank you for joining us.
24: Oh my God. I love it.
25: I love it. I love it.
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3: We're paying tribute to Dolly Parton this morning, as is the world and the country. The president lowered the American flag to half-staff, which, you know, I think is an incredible honor. It just shows the impact that Dolly Parton had on so many people and American culture itself. You know, even though I wasn't I can name a couple Dolly Parton songs. I was not the biggest Dolly Parton fan, but I can respect and see the impact that she had on our culture and our country, and probably one of the biggest stars ever. I mean, I was putting her in the category. I'm like Elvis, absolutely. Mm-hmm. Whitney.
4: Michael Jackson.
3: Dolly Parton. I mean, totally in that conversation.
1: Mm-hmm. Yeah, because, I mean, she's multi-talented. And the thing about it is that there was never a controversy around Dolly Parton of any kind. Never a controversy.
3: That's kind of what sets her apart, is like there isn't that sort of cloud that kind of hangs over like it would be with Michael Jackson's reputation, even though he was acquitted.
1: Mm-hmm.
3: But there was never any kind of drama like that scandal. She was just truly, you know, beloved by so many.
1: Yeah, and have you ever heard the story of how she wrote 9 to 5?
3: Mm-mm.
1: Song 9 to 5? Well, that was her first acting job. They threw her in a movie with two Hollywood heavy hitters, Jane Fonda and Lily Tomlin. And there were a couple of scenes. She said it was a lot of sitting around waiting, when you know, waiting for your scenes to be shot. And they were talking about needing a theme song and for the movie. And she said, well, let me think about it. So you think you could do that? She said, let me think about it. And she went over in between scenes and she sat down by herself on a bench and she took her fingernails. She always had those long fake fingernails, and she started hitting out a beat on her fingernails and coming up with 9 to 5. And she did it right there on the set.
4: That's crazy.
1: Like that. She came up with the whole thing.
4: What a talent.
1: Tapping it out on her fingernail.
4: Let me see if I can do it.
1: Together.
4: Yep, I got one. We need a new theme for our show.
3: You just need the material. You've got the nail part down. You just need the material now.
4: Got it.
3: Yeah, I mean, it's amazing. And TJ pointed out, like, the tributes were pouring in from everywhere. But I think, again, it just shows you the impact that she had on all music genres. I mean, certainly country music. She's a country music legend. But, you know, Beyonce was posting about what she meant to her. And, I mean, they were all, you know, coming out to talk about the impact and the influence that she had on their own careers.
1: Yeah. Beyonce messed up Jolene, song Jolene. She just ruined it.
3: Did she?
1: Yeah. Because it's such a hard, the original Jolene is about, you know, don't take my man. I love him. I don't want to lose him kind of thing. Talking to this woman named Jolene, but Beyonce had to rewrite it, do it girl power.
3: Yeah.
1: You know, he better not be, you know, this, or I don't care, you can have whatever. She did. She took the vulnerability out of it and the feeling and the soul.
4: Yeah. And you can have him, Jolene.
1: Just made it like I'm a bad bee.
4: I mean, I kind of respect it. Take him, Jolene. I don't want
3: him. Lindsay liked that one.
4: See what you're saying, though.
3: So Dolly Parton, dead at the age of 80. Tributes continue to pour in. We've got more next.
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24: Yes, Lord. So, here we are. Here we be.
25: We're going to take a minute from paying tribute to Dolly Parton today. It is the biggest story in the world, but something kind of fun that I thought would be interesting to TJ and Lindsay. TJ's complained for a long time that younger generations have renamed things that existed when he was a kid. And the biggest example of that is us calling the dance move the worm. And TJ pointed out when he was growing up, it was called the centipede. And for the record, I think the worm is a way better name because it moves like a worm and a centipede moves like that. I think it's a better name. What do you think about that?
26: Yeah.
24: No.
26: No?
24: No, I mean, you don't go up to Thomas Edison and go, you know what? The light bulb is not really a good name.
26: I would tell him.
25: Yes, you would.
24: We know more about what you created because we have computers.
26: Yeah. We have AI.
24: Yeah.
25: Well, there's another rebranding going on, and I think this one is fantastic. So the name that Gen Z is using is Cake Topper. Do you know what they've rebranded as the Cake Topper?
24: No, I don't.
25: It is the Tramp Stamp. Gen Z now calls that a cake topper because tramp stamps are gaining in popularity and they think tramp stamp has sort of a negative connotation to it. So they're now calling it a cake topper.
26: Yeah, it's got a negative connotation because it is negative.
25: Whoa, whoa, whoa, whoa, whoa.
26: I can say that. It was my generation.
25: They're trying to, take away the negative side of it and cake, you know, being a reference to the butt. So the cake topper would sit right just above the butt. Mm-hmm. And now it's a positive thing.
26: That's kind of funny.
25: I think it's funny. I disagree with the idea.
24: The sheer clever aspect of Tramp Stamp as a name for something is, you can't top that. I mean, it's just brilliant in its simplicity.
25: Oh,
24: of, you know, it is a it's a stamp. A tattoo is putting a stamp on yourself. And what does the stamp say about you? And it rhymes.
26: Yep.
24: It's perfect.
25: Not a fan of the rebrand.
24: Yeah. No, no, no.
26: You can't cake top that. It is funny, though.
25: It is funny. And I don't know that it's going to catch on in the way that they hope it will. I think people have a pretty, you know, strong idea about what that means when you have that. But maybe, you know, maybe they can influence the culture and make people embrace it. Who knows?
24: I got news for you, though. Cake topper does not sound any very much better as far as a positive name.
25: You don't think?
24: Yeah, no. I mean, it's still, you know, it's going to say everything about you.
26: Yeah.
24: To somebody, whether it's true or not, it's a stereotype. And, yeah, you know, you're marking yourself in that way, you know.
26: And I mean,
24: it's like lipstick on a pig kind of thing. It's still a pig.
26: Right. And I don't think our generation views it as, I mean, yeah, we laugh about it. Like my best friend has a tramp stamp and she's like, look at my tramp stamp. Like it's a joke.
25: Yeah.
26: Mm-hmm. Yeah. I'm trashy.
24: Yeah, your entire generation is a joke, Lindsay.
26: Well,
27: yeah. All right, let's go.
1: This is the TJ and Reagan Show.

0: So now there's a big debate on social media whether people, you know, where people are mocking the police for spending their time trying to track down this guy. And then some complain that their tax dollars should be put to work better. And usually the people who complain about that don't pay taxes anyway.
1: Yeah.
0: It's like, what are you talking about? How much of your tax dollars have gone into the police?
2: Not sure.
0: Others argued that if the money was just sitting on the ground, it should be finders keepers, which is 9/10 of the law.
2: Finders keepers.
1: Losers weepers.
0: I can't quote the statute.
2: Yeah.
0: I do know that that is 9/10, which is almost one whole. Wow. Police chief gave a press conference Monday and was talking about some other crimes that they were investigating. And then he spent a few minutes talking about the Walmart thief. He said that private property is private property. It's property. And if the police didn't post about it, the guy wouldn't have returned the cash. And if you had something lost, then you would want it returned or just to have someone else keep it rather than just have somebody else keep it. So that is, I mean, think about it this way. Put it in this context. If somebody is walking along and they find somebody's dog, can they just keep it without trying to find the owners or whatever? So let's say your dog was, you know, in the Walmart parking lot. You left the air conditioning on in the car for your dog while you ran in real quick, but somehow the dog got out of the car. Could a person walking along go, oh, a free dog?
2: Oh, my God.
1: It, totally different. Totally different.
0: Yeah.
1: And my dog costs way more than $30.
0: I mean, it doesn't matter what the amount is. It's still private property that belongs to somebody else. And dogs are property.
1: But if you leave your dog on the side of the street and someone takes it, then it's fair game. I mean, if it's in your car and someone takes it.
0: Take a break. Because I gotta hear more of that.
1: Yeah.
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4: Okay, so we're talking about the story out of Albany, Georgia. Quick recap. A man lost $30 at Walmart. Another man comes along, picks it up. They see him on the surveillance camera. He doesn't try to return it to anybody. He doesn't try to find the rightful owner, just keeps it. Well, that's crime. That's crime. And so, you know, they went on posting looking for this person. He turned in the money. The guy didn't want to press charges. It lost it. All good. Now everybody's giving the police a hard time. I said that it does seem a little bit extreme, but if something happened, you had your dog in the parking lot of Walmart and it got away from you and somebody came along and found it, would they just be able to say, oh, hey, look, free dog, and then keep going? Lindsay said it's not the same, but if you lost your dog on the highway or something, then it was fair game. Is that what you said?
3: Yeah, I basically said
10: if you misplace your dog, handle your business. Don't misplace your dog. It's like misplacing your kids. Like, they need a better home if you just misplace them. But
19: if actually, the same apples to apples comparison here.
10: Well, actually,
19: no real fault of your own. Your dog got out and looked to be lost.
10: Yeah.
19: And somebody picked it up and says, "My dog now, finders keepers, nine tenths of the law."
10: I actually spoke too soon because one time my Teddy, he got loose in the neighborhood, and so I spoke too soon because you can't keep Teddy. Any other dog, though.
19: Yeah.
10: I'm just kidding. Whatever. I guess it's not the same because the person accidentally dropped the money. It's not like he purposely left it somewhere, obviously. So, yeah, I mean.
19: It's all accidental.
10: Yeah. Right. So, yeah.
19: Get your dog getting out and, you know, losing $30.
10: It depends. Okay. Let me backtrack. It depends on who it is. Okay. If I can tell they need a new home, I'm keeping it. How about that? If I can tell your money needs a new home.
19: Yeah,
20: I didn't think about it like that, but then I definitely want the police involved. I was kind of laughing at $30 getting the police involved, but if it's my dog, I want the CIA, I want the Secretary of State.
10: FBI, this is an emergency.
20: Yes.
19: Mm-hmm.
10: Yeah.
19: But the point is that it's, whether it's $30 or whether it's a beloved pet, it's still property.
20: Mm-hmm.
19: And you can't just keep somebody's property and you know that it's not yours.
10: But what if they're not a good dog parent?
19: You still can't. Then you call the authorities to come take it. They make the decision as to whether or not to take it. I mean, it'd be just like, you know, I don't know. Would you be that way if it's a bird? You know, if they got a pet bird and then you think, oh, that newspaper in the cage needs to be changed more. I'm taking this bird.
10: Maybe not for that, but for like other, you know, more serious matters. Like, remember when I used to ride around in the security car in Concord Mills parking lot, that's a mall, and break in to the cars where the dogs couldn't breathe. It was 90 degrees outside and the, you know, owner had left the car. Those are the type of people that need their dogs taken. So, yeah, I mean, I would make that judgment, okay?
19: Okay.
10: Yeah. I would.
19: But see, I think then the nine-tenths of the law would frown on you taking matters into your own hands.
10: And, I mean, then lock me up then.
19: You would be caged heat.
10: Lock me up. I'm taking the dog.
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24: And Lindsay's in charge of our special treatment division, so.
25: So you know how that works. It's going to be good.
24: It's going to be real good. Well, Britney Spears is in the news. Her son, actually, is the new face of MAC Cosmetics. His name is Jaden, and he is on the cover of their MAC Cosmetics magazine, which is called MACzine. Clever name.
23: Yeah.
24: But he's a model now, and I don't understand getting a guy to be the face of MAC Cosmetics. I don't know if they're trying to push the idea that young men are wearing makeup. I'm not really sure what the idea is, or if they just get a young, you know, well, celebrity.
23: I think it's just because he is such a phenomenon, being the only 100% white kid named Jaden.
25: Yeah. So true. Now, he looks more like Britney than the other one.
24: You think?
25: I think he looks just like her.
23: Yeah, both of the kids are good looking kids. Because, yeah, I mean, sure, their parents are good looking.
24: Yeah.
23: You know, K-Fed's good looking fella. But I don't know. Probably they're pushing for little boys to be wearing makeup.
24: That's what I was wondering.
23: Mm-hmm.
24: I don't know. I really just didn't understand it. But in all the articles, they say, you know, son of famous parents. And I thought, okay, that's interesting how you phrase that. Famous parents. I mean, Kevin Federline, is he famous? Do you still think he's famous?
23: Yeah. I mean, by name recognition. Yeah. Everybody knows who K-Fed is.
25: Yeah.
23: Mm-hmm.
25: And if you suffered through his book, then, I mean, you know him.
23: Did you suffer through his book?
25: I suffered through a little bit of it, and it was rough.
23: Wow.
25: It was rough.
23: So this is the person, Riggins, who's so anti-book. Did you read at it or you listen to it?
25: Come on, guys. Audiobook.
23: Okay.
25: I don't mean reading.
23: Was he reading it, doing the audiobook?
25: He did the audiobook.
23: Oh, Lord.
24: Oh, yeah. My God. I mean, that is, I mean, talk about your worst nightmare, listening to Kevin Federline narrate his own book.
25: Don't you remember talking about, or how long ago was that? Anyway, whatever. Yeah.
24: I'd rather spend 3 hours in that cigar outlet that TJ was talking about the other day.
25: 3 hours? Yeah.
24: 100%. That sounds awful to me, but, you know, yeah. good for him. He's got a book out. So Britney Spears' son in the news. But today, really, the top story of the day is the death of Dolly Parton, an American icon. TJ was talking about on his other show last night. I saw the recap from it. He said TJ's talking about his favorite Dolly Parton songs. TJ, what were some of your favorite Dolly songs?
23: My very favorite was, it went to number one, but it was from a movie that people kind of made fun of that she was in, and it was called Rhinestone. It was about this country woman, and that was when all the bars, the big popular theme was country and Western, and so there was a New York club where she was the main performer. She was wanting to get back to Tennessee. The guy wouldn't let her out of her contract, and then the deal was if she could train a new singer, then he would let her out of her contract. And the singer that came along wasn't a singer, it was a cab driver, Sylvester Stallone. Anyway, there was a song in that movie that she did called Tennessee Homesick Blues that's my favorite.
24: Really?
23: Yeah.
24: So get that on your playlist today. We're remembering Dolly Parton. We've got more next.
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11: All right. We were just listening to some Dolly Parton. We were listening to one of TJ's favorite Dolly Parton songs. What's the name of that one that
12: you just played? Tennessee Homesick Blues.
11: Tennessee Homesick Blues.
12: 1982, I think it was.
11: From the movie, what was that?
12: Rhinestone with Sylvester Stallone.
11: Lindsay was listening to it, and she enjoyed. I enjoyed it too. Lindsay, try to recreate what Dolly was doing in that song.
13: Yeah, da, da, da, da, da, da.
11: wasn't
13: I mean,
11: the worst.
13: She was yodeling. I mean, I didn't know it was exactly yodeling, but TJ said,
12: "Yeah, it was. Yeah, it was a yodelish."
13: Yeah. It's catchy.
12: Yeah.
11: Yeah, you can't be in a bad mood when you hear something like that coming through your speaker. So
12: yeah. Mm-hmm.
11: Definitely check that one out. And there's a crazy story out of Gatlinburg, Tennessee, which is probably not far from
12: Twin City to Pigeon Forge and Dollywood. Yeah, that's they're all right there together.
11: That's what I was thinking. So there's this video that's gone viral. Some people got an Airbnb out there in Gatlinburg, and they left the keys in the SUV. And this is the video that has gone viral. They're clearly trying to rescue something that's stuck in the SUV. And what do you think is going to come out of this SUV in Gatlinburg, Tennessee?
12: It's in a bear.
13: Oh, my gosh.
11: There's a huge black bear stuck in their SUV. And these two, I think it's three guys, are doing everything they can to unlock the door. One guy goes around to the back of the SUV and smashes the back window out with a huge rock. And this huge black bear comes out of it. Now, listen, I don't have a lot of experience with black bears, but I don't think I would be making an attempt to rescue it. I would probably call somebody first, don't you think?
12: Well, but why do they have to? I don't know. I'd try to get it out of there because it's tearing up the car, I'm sure, what? Inside.
11: Oh.
12: But why break the window? Why couldn't they just unlock it and open the door?
11: Because I think they left the keys in the car and somehow the door got locked. That's why they're using they're trying to jimmy the lock open.
12: But how did the bear get in there? Because obviously there was a window down. The bear doesn't have opposable thumbs. It can't open a car door. So the window had to be down at least a little bit. So they could have reached in there. I guess they didn't want to reach if the window was open enough for the bear to squeeze through.
11: Yeah.
12: They didn't want to reach in there, scared that they would got bit.
13: I think I would just call a locksmith. I don't know how long
12: it would destroy the inside of that car. I'd get it out of there as fast as possible, but I don't know if I'd go breaking the window.
11: Yeah,
12: because I'd figure out a different way.
11: Yeah, then you're face to face with a bear. I mean, I would rather take the insurance, I guess, on it. Do you want to be confronted by a black bear that's been locked in an SUV? I don't.
13: Listen, I'm burning the car after this, so it doesn't matter.
12: Because the bear is not, I wouldn't think the bear is going to come after you once you free it from its prison there.
11: You don't think?
12: No, and then just like you saw what the bear did, the guy busted the window and the bear just bolted. He was ready to get out of there. It felt like it was the one in danger. See, I have a kindred spirit with the bear.
11: sounds like it.
12: I've seen many a bear on TV in my time.
11: Oh my God.
12: I have a connection.
13: Yeah. Huh. I burned the car.
11: I don't have a connection, and I also don't have a firearm that would have given me a better feeling about letting that bear out of that car.
12: I don't think I could bring myself to break the window out of my vehicle.
11: Maybe not.
12: I just don't think I could.
0: More TJ and Riggins coming up.

0: Barack Obama wrote one of his autobiographies. He wrote it was a composite girlfriend. It was a girlfriend he spoke of was a composite of several girls that he had dated. So what I have right now that Riggins sent me this morning is a composite of all Gen Z women, a composite of their voice and their accent. In other words, this is the stereotypical, as it can be, Gen Z spoken word. It's just a young woman talking about how much she loves her weighted sleep mask.
1: Look insane, obviously, right now, but this is a weighted eye mask. If you haven't heard of these, it was like $38 on Amazon. God. Weighted eye mask. And wow. I have trouble sleeping. Like, I'm an anxious sleeper in the same way anxious. That like a weighted blanket kind of helps you like calm down, like on my chest. This like puts pressure on your eyes and like helps me like calm my head. Like, I don't know how to explain it. This is just like the best thing I bought in the last maybe like wow. few years. It's light. It works so well, not even to block out light, but just to like help you get sleepier. Wow. And I just took it out of the freezer so you can like put it in the freezer and it'll get like nice and cool if you're like a hot sleeper. I just sleep with it like this. I can't see anything, but you can also do this if you sleep on your side. I can show you. Okay, if you're a side sleeper, I literally just put this part over here and then do it weighted and then like around my head like this, and I can't see the camera, so I don't even know if I'm filming anything correctly. But long story short, everybody needs a Nod Pod, especially if you are a bad sleeper. This thing is amazing, and you can get them in silk too. I just got the cotton version because I'm cheap, but they're literally $38 and worth every penny. I've slept with it for like a week straight, and it's so amazing.
2: I want to clear her throat out. It's almost like something's caught in her throat. It's
0: literally $38.
3: I can't say anything.
0: Yeah, no, no. $38.
3: I'm an anxious sleeper.
0: Yeah, their anxiety doesn't even stop when they go to sleep. No. It's just so incredible.
2: Wow, God.
0: It's like, you could, but that's just a marketing thing now. You could say, look, we're trying to sell, I'm going to sell this hammer. How can we sell it to people? Well, we can sell it to Gen Z by saying that it helps with anxiety.
2: Yeah.
0: We're going to have new carpenters popping up all over the place.
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2: I realize I criticize celebrities a lot. I do get that.
3: At least you know.
2: One of the biggest pet peeves, though, that I try to explain to people that I have with celebrities and that they are, I mean, it shows just a complete and total overblown sense of self that they have and almost a narcissistic quality, is that normal things that happen with a celebrity, when a celebrity talks about it, is so much more dramatic and so much more insightful and impactful and all to them because they're a celebrity than it is to normal people.
4: Yeah.
2: The way they talk about it. And here's an example. This is probably one of the best examples ever of what I'm talking about. Harry Styles, the singer Harry Styles, showers after every show to come down from the high of performing. Okay? But here's what he said about it. Quote, "All of a sudden you're naked in the most, in this most vulnerable, almost infant-like state of yourself." End quote. So just leaving it at, you know, when I come off stage, I'm still so hyped up and I'm just, you know, got the adrenaline going. It's the best way for me just to calm down, get ready to go to bed or get ready, you know, settle in, get prepared for the next show. I just go in, take a quick shower, relax, come back out, you know, whatever. He has to go, it's when you're naked at your most vulnerable state, it's almost infant-like.
3: You don't get it.
2: Just shut up. You took a shower, dude.
4: I took a shower.
2: Took a shower.
3: No, I wet my body.
4: Yeah, right. I'm cleansing my soul.
2: The crystals of H2O rain down upon me.
3: Come in on. A steamy.
2: The recycled water in the Alps. All of a sudden, you're naked in this most vulnerable, almost infant-like state of yourself. Oh, God. You plebes, it is but a shower. Bathing of the daily grom. But for me, I am naked.
3: Releasing the dirt.
2: Most vulnerable, almost infant-like state of myself. Oh, end scene.
0: Thank you for joining us.
5: 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I love it.
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1: Yes. Hey, go check out all of our thingalings. We have a lot of thingalings at tjriggins.com.
2: Thingalings.
3: You could have picked 1,000 other words to describe that, but you picked thingalings.
2: It's clever.
1: Thank you.
2: Catchy.
1: I just made that up on the spot. Oh. I was on the spot.
3: Got a lot of thingalings over there at tjriggins.com. Well, today the world is mourning Dolly Parton. I would imagine she passed away yesterday at the age of 80 years old. I would imagine that there's going to be some major tribute concerts, don't you think? Or there's got to be some sort of big celebration for Dolly Parton, I would imagine.
1: Yeah. I think so too. I heard that Ripley's, believe it or not, in Gatlinburg is doing a 2-for-1 coupon.
3: Is that right? What?
2: Are they really? No. Oh, I was like, that's embarrassing.
1: I mean,
3: it's not unbelievable.
1: Happy is half price in honor of Dolly.
2: Yeah.
1: And Kitchen Forge.
3: I think everybody will find their way to pay tribute to Dolly. I don't think that's out of the question that you see some discounts in that area. But, you know, people point out when she started Dollywood, that was a way for her to employ, you know, many, you know, citizens in her hometown. So, yeah. She just like had a heart of gold. So I think that's also why it's affecting people the way it is and why you see such widespread, comments about the passing.
1: Yeah. And I mean, and she was so talented and so pretty, smart businesswoman. I mean, she was more than a big old pair of boobs.
2: For sure.
1: It was much more to her than that.
3: Yeah,
1: more than just wigs and boobs.
2: Yeah.
3: Did the older guys in Louisiana think she was just the bee's knees?
1: Oh, yeah.
3: I mean, yeah.
1: I mean, she was, man.
2: Yeah.
3: She
1: performed on the Grand Ole Opry at 13, got 3 encore standing ovations. Johnny Cash was the one that introduced her to the Grand Ole Opry. And when she was 18, I think she had her first radio hit. And then at 21, she was picked to be on that, you know, to co-host that Porter Wagoner show with Porter Wagoner.
3: Yeah.
1: And that's, I mean, she just took off there.
3: I mean, an incredible career and an incredible person. And the tributes continue to come in as we mourn the loss of an American icon, Dolly Parton, dead at the age of 80 years old. We've got more next.
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1: Nick Jonas can very clearly sing and act at a professional level and has proven that with his track record in both TV and music. 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
1: You know, the actor is one of the lucky attendees at Taylor and Travis's wedding. 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
3: Let's go. 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I knew it. 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
1: All right, I gotta tell you, around here, they're talking about Halloween. Sistine Tana, what are we gonna be? What are we gonna do? Mm-hmm. It's too early to start talking about that.
2: No way.
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Thanks for having us on. And what constitutes a grown-up meal? I'll tell you why I bring this up in just a second.

The Midlands number one hit music station, 104.7 WNOK. Love it that you were here. Good luck getting through it. If you got something difficult to get through today, just get it done. Best to be direct and deliberate. Have a Wednesday, why don't you?

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1: Good afternoon. My name is Liz Bethany. I appreciate you listening. Would also appreciate if someone could tell me what I wrote in my hand that I was supposed to remember.

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1: I don't know if we needed another Ali G movie from Sacha Baron Cohen, but Ali G, who is I?

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1: This was a really bold move by a server who, when they put in the food that someone ordered, it said, burn the eggs and spit in them. 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

97 WNOK. I can't stop reading tributes to Dolly Parton. She's just so inspiring. And let's see, Oprah said this girl from the Smoky Mountains dreamed a life and then lived a life bigger than she could have ever imagined, and giving so generously to others in ways we saw and ways we didn't.

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Midland's number one hit music station, 104.7 WNOK. Some may think this is the halfway point or the downhill of the week, but this is actually when I find out what kind of end of the week I'm going to have, because I'll tell you what, right now I have not been productive this afternoon, and I have a lot of things left over from Monday and Tuesday that I still need to get done.

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Pumpkin spice latte is officially out. But I mean, it's fine. It's not fall. Okay. You can still have an iced one in nice weather.

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I want to get you out to Vegas. 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

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Jimmy Kimmel's now wife was talking about before she knew that he was interested in her. She was afraid it was her boss. But then he did something when he invited her over. You got to hear what changed everything in about

1047 WNOK. Some more tributes to Dolly Parton that I'm really loving. Jack White of the White Stripes just said instant sainthood. And then Jane Fonda saying that she'll always be with us because she was so present, so powerful, so generous, and playful that she is.

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1: I'm waiting for the hordes of people to come in and yell at me for putting my six-month baby down a water slide. But it was not that serious. 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

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There are rumors of a new Jersey Shore with all new characters, but it's not going to be as good. 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The original cast.

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1: My name is Liz Bethany. 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
1: I hate rage bait, but I guess that's the whole point. 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And then you're like, I'm not falling for that. 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

0: 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What up? I am Elizabethany, and I got your e-buzz for today. It looks like the Justin Baldoni and Blake Lively case might actually be done now. They ordered that he pay $400,000 of her legal fees, but said that the $8 million that she was requesting is an outrageously unreasonable demand. Yeah. Also, Brian Koberger and the Idaho Four, he is being granted an evidentiary case. Next year, they will represent evidence, which this is not going to be good for the prosecution, just based on the stories I've been reading. Tim Curry from Rocky Horror Picture Show passed away at the age of 80. Hopefully we don't have a third 80-year-old coming. And Emily in Paris, going to be in Greece for the final season. They released the first teaser. It's going to be coming out on Christmas Eve.
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Tomorrow is another Stranger Danger co-host day. I am so glad that we've had a lot of back-to-back people. This girl's already confirming. All I know is that she recently got married, and my favorite question to ask is, what went wrong at your wedding? Because it happens to everybody. So we'll find out tomorrow.

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1: Through the month of August, you can get a massive bucket of iced coffee at some Dunkin's. 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

0: 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McCabe, I have Sarah on the phone who sounds like she's going to go do some lawyering tomorrow. What's the plan?
1: I'm going to fight a ticket. I'm hoping the cop doesn't show up.
0: Oh, yeah.
1: They say sometimes he doesn't show up. So I'm really hoping that I just get to go home without the ticket and I don't have to go to traffic school.
0: Well, I'm definitely thinking of you and hoping for you.
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1: It's McCabe. 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
1: Let's not let summer 2026 end without you getting the trip of a lifetime. 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